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It was decades in the making. Fans were screaming for it. And on December 10th, 2007, it finally happened. The reunion of Led Zeppelin. Hey, this is Lisa Berrigan. 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

hell awaits. Slayer kicking off the show. Metal Blade just put out a 40th anniversary reissue of that record, and Kerry King said that that record was where Slayer became Slayer. And that says a lot. And of course, this year we'll also be celebrating Rain and Blood with those anniversary shows where they're going to play that album in full. So big year for Slayer, big year for us, the fans. What's up? It's Full Metal Jackie. Thanks for joining me for another 2 hours of Loud. I am very excited about tonight's guest. The Rat Queen herself, Riley Pinkerton of Castle Rat, is going to be with us tonight. We're going to play music off their latest record, The Bestiary. They're out on the road now and playing Sonic Temple Festival this weekend as well. So Riley joins me in just a bit. But first, we finally have it. They've been teasing it for a while, but new Anthrax is here. Their new record is called Cursum Perficio, and it's coming out September 18th. This is It's For the Kids. Brand new Anthrax on Full Metal Jackie Radio. Listen loud.

0: It's Full Metal Jackie, and I'm so excited to welcome to the show for the very first time, the one and only Rat Queen. That's right, we've got Riley Pinkerton from Castle Rat with us. How are you, Riley?
1: I'm doing so well. How are you doing?
0: You are doing well. Things are happening for Castle Rat right now. We're here to talk about their excellent album, The Bestiary, and what has to be a dream tour with our friends in Death Clock and Amon Amarth. Riley, there's been viral attention to what is a very theatrical live show. How much would you say that the visual presentation played into what you wanted musically on The Bestiary?
1: The music always comes first. That's first and foremost within Castle Rat. When I set out to start the band, there were no plans for costumes or theatrics, or we were just going to be a doom metal band. And then we played a Halloween show, and then we were in costumes, and I was like, wait, this is very fun and very liberating. So I was like, let's just do it every time, because when something is fun, I like to do it as much as possible. So here we are. The Bestiary, I had like a loose concept of, you know, a book of beasts, and had sort of a checklist of mystical creatures that I wanted to write songs for. And then there's a lot of retrofitting in Castle Rat where I'm like, all right, I want to do this thing, and then later I will make up a reason why. Afterwards, I will make the lore, and it will somehow all make sense. I'll just make it up as I go, which is good when your lore contains like interdimensional time travel. You can pretty much get away with anything.
0: Riley Pinkerton of Castle Rat is with us from The Bestiary. This is Wolf One.

0: It's Full Metal Jacket. We've got Riley Pinkerton from Castle Rat on the show with us. Riley, Castle Rat is still very much a work in progress. The first album was primarily you, but the Bestiary is a more collaborative effort. And in listening to it, it feels so rooted in 70s and 80s era metal. Can you speak to opening it up to a more collaborative experience and share both a moment on this record that is very much your influence and one that you love that comes from one of the other members?
1: Yeah, it was a learning curve for me. We set a really ambitious timeline to write and record an album because we wanted to follow up the first record really quickly. And there were tears on my end. No one else cried. It was just me. learning to like step aside, like put my ego aside and allow myself the great honor of working with such talented musicians that I am like blessed to be in a band with. You know, I think part of me being a woman in music and in metal, it takes a lot of pride and feels like it's very necessary to prove that I can do anything and everything. So that's always been my hesitation in collaborating, is because I've gotten off stage and someone will be like, oh, those guys, meaning like the men in my band, write really great riffs. And I'm like, what the heck? I wrote all of that. Like, and I'm playing guitar on stage, but they would just be like, yeah, your guitar player writes great riffs. And I'm like, hang on a second. But I think that's just like a unique experience of feeling like I have to like prove myself on this other level that is just unique to being a woman in music. But I don't know, gaining confidence in like, okay, I started this thing. I've created something that's bigger than myself and I have such talented people around me. I should learn to like ease up. This whole process is me learning to like let go of control in certain areas in order to like make it a more sustainable thing, because now it's bigger than myself and people want albums and music videos and I want to deliver on it.
0: It's Full Metal Jacket. Coming up this hour, we've got Josta's weekly pick from the pit with the one and only Jamie Josta of Hatebreed. After the break, Motorhead, New Armored Saint, and more with the Rat Queen herself.
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13: Hello, boys and girls. This is Lemmy from Motorhead. You know, the loud ones. 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

0: Full Metal Jacket, Riley Pinkerton of Castle Red is with us. The latest record is The Bestiary, and we were talking about how this one came together more collaboratively. So which songs really reflect that?
1: So, I don't know. One of the most collaborative songs was Serpent, where I'd written like a much doomier version of the song. And we all were throwing different parts in it, and we all hated it. And we all hated different parts of it. I was like, this isn't good. So kind of last minute, I was like, we're scrapping the song. I'll keep the lyrics. And we wrote it in the room together, which was the only time that we like started from scratch together, where I like had a melody. And then, you know, Josh, the all-seeing druid on drums, brought in the rhythm. Franco had this great like walk down thing that was proposed for another song, and we were able to pull it into Serpent. And, you know, the chorus, the boys played it and I sang over it, and I sang in a way that I never would have if I were at home writing it by myself. And it blossomed into a really beautiful thing, and it's one of my favorite songs on the album. And Siren is another collaborative one that Franco, the Count of Castle Rat, brought forward the idea of ending with like a thrashier riff. And then the other part of the question was like...
2: And one that you love that comes more from one of the other members.
1: Franco wrote Path of Moss, which is just this little guitar interlude that is so moving. Where I kind of gave him the, I was like, I think it's the last track on Melissa by Merciful Fate, that they have like a very melodic kind of finger-picky kind of little sappy metal moment. I was like, Franco, give us one of those. And he sent me that recording, and I remember I was like at home in my apartment, and it was like 6 a.m, and I listened to it and I just cried. And I was like, I didn't know Franco had such deep feelings within him. And yeah, it's just such a beautiful moment on the record.
0: Riley Pinkerton of Castle Rat is with us. And hey, Armored Saint have a new record coming out next week called Emotion Factory Reset. Here's another one from it. This is Hit a Moonshot.

0: It's Full Metal Jackie, Riley Pinkerton from Castle Rock with us on the show. And Riley, we were just talking about some of the influences. Like I said earlier, there's a very 70s and early 80s vibe to what we're hearing. But you've said in other interviews that you're not looking to get pigeonholed by a particular sound. First, what music led you down the path we're hearing now on the Bestiary? And are there places you'd like to take it in the future?
1: Definitely. I mean, I think it's pretty clear that Black Sabbath is a pretty major influence. It's inescapable. With this album, we pulled references from Judas Priest and Iron Maiden and, yeah, intentionally pushed it like later 70s, early 80s, where I feel like our first album is more like late 60s, early 70s. And seeing as we have time travel as an option in the lore, my goal is to maybe push it into the 90s for the next album. I'm a huge Typo Negative fan.
0: My favorite band of all time, Riley.
1: Yeah. Same. And we currently have like a little playlist that we're all dumping 90s inspo into. So it's fun. I'm excited to, I want to push the boundaries a bit and see, how much we can change our sound while still remaining Castle Rat. Because I think, even if we're like, I mean, I've been joking and being like, we're going to write an industrial metal album. And I feel like sometimes Franco is like, oh no, that might be like too much of a departure. And I'm like, I don't mean it. I don't mean what I say. It'll be through the Castle Rat filter and it will have, influence and flavors, but it's always going to be our own thing.

0: But yeah, we're headed for 90s goth, you know.
1: I dig
0: maybe
1: it.
0: I want like the October Rest, like, yes, sets of feel. Yeah.
1: Oh my gosh. Now you're speaking my language.
0: Yeah.
2: 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I've got a new one from Neurosis for you and more with Riley. 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

0: Full Metal Jacket, Riley Pinkerton from Castle Rat on the show with us. And there is a love and passion for a fantastical world in the music that you write. It's something you used to see a lot more of in metal. I'm assuming there's a love for that type of storytelling. And I was curious if there's a particular like book, series, movie that kind of sparked your love for exploring fantasy elements. And is there anything more recent that's piqued your interest?
1: Yeah, I grew up going to Renaissance festivals. There's a really good one in Michigan that I grew up going to. I loved dressing up and, you know, that immersive world thing, the escapism of fantasy. When I was really little, I reread like all of the books in the Chronicles of Narnia multiple times, because to me, like, you couldn't beat talking animals. Like, that's just like my ideal world is like talking to a bunch of animals more so than people. And hence the bestiary, I think. And yeah, and then like later on, I got really into Frank Frazetta's artwork, which is a huge aesthetic inspiration for Castle Rat, the way he depicts women as like strong and sultry, and he gives them exaggerated figures, but he grounds the fantasy in very realistic details of like stretch marks or dimples on thighs or, you know, backs of arms that hang when their arms are outstretched and they look powerful and real. And I don't know, that's something that I really try to capture with Castle Rat on an aesthetic and performance level, is like, we're presenting a fantasy, but it's like a warts and all thing, you know, costumes that are threadbare, or, you know, I forego nylons on stage, and there's plenty of photos where I have the initial knee-jerk reaction of like, oh no, I'm not perfect. And then I think again and I think about Frazetta, and then I'm like, cool, that's gonna go on the Instagram, and hopefully that helps someone else feel comfortable in their body the way that like looking at his art helped me kind of feel more empowered by being a natural person. A natural person with fake eyelashes, let's be honest.
0: 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Jamie Josta checks in for Josta's weekly pick from the pit after this, plus Iron Maiden, and we're with my guest Riley Pinkerton of Castle Rat next.
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0: It's Full Metal Jacket. We've got the Rat Queen, Riley Pinkerton of Castle Rat, on the show with us. One of the more interesting things is that Castle Rat wasn't initially intended to have the more theatric show. It came up as something fun, as you mentioned, after a Halloween gig that developed into the masks and the sword fights, fight that we get now. That's also led to having to go back and create, you know, a lore around it. How enjoyable was it coming up with the backstory and presentation? And is it something where you've started doing your homework on how others that have had success in this space have built their history up for the fans?
1: Yeah, I mean, it's so fun. And it's fun also when I get asked questions about the lore, because other people's, you know, different perspectives will find like maybe holes in the plot, and then I'll just make up something about time travel and be like, well, here's why, actually.
0: The time travel loophole.
1: It's a beautiful thing. Yeah, it's really fun. And I have, you know, the backstories on a lot of the characters go a lot deeper than we're able to get into on stage. And that's something that I think will be really fun to explore in like comic books, or I mean, my like huge dream would be to have Castle Rat the movie. I really love making music videos. Yeah. And so it would be really cool to do like a long format version of something like that. And I feel like once you are in the habit of thinking about how to do something, like it took a long time to develop the stage show and a lot of trial and error and a lot of shows where I would tweak one little thing and see if that works a little bit better in like getting the audience on our side, or, you know, communicating a bunch of lore to people in like an echoey room where you have to like simplify the language to a certain degree to get the message across without making it feel like super dumbed down, where the audience feels like insulted, but like easy enough to grasp that they can catch it in a single night out. So yeah, it's a fun challenge. And I feel like I've watched a lot of live videos of Kiss performing and seeing, I mean, that's like a masterclass in putting on an amazing show and learning how to like, yeah, really get an audience on your side. And so I've taken some pages out of the Kiss playbook. I mean, I spit blood because nobody's ever going to be, it's always awesome. Whoever you are, just spit up blood and people will love you.
0: There's nothing more metal than that, honestly.
1: Yeah. So, yeah, I feel like I'm always, you know, sometimes I look in like funny places to grab inspiration too.
0: The Rat Queen herself, Riley Pinkerton of Castle Rat, hanging out with us this week. She's going to pick a song for you in just a bit. But first, New Periphery. Speaking the truth, this is Everyone Dies Alone.

Greetings, this is Riley Pinkerton, the Rat Queen of Castle Rat, and I'm taking over for Full Metal Jackie, and you're going to be listening to High Wraith by Heavy Temple, led by my friend Elise, who's a total badass. She shreds on bass, has amazing pipes. They're out of Philly. Great people, great band. Hope you enjoy.

0: Full Metal Jacket, Riley Pinkerton from Castle Rat is with us. Take me into the stage a bit. You get the idea to choreograph the sword fight. Had you had much experience with the sword prior? Like, is it something you've gotten more into learning since it's become part of the show?
1: No prior experience wielding a sword. I like archery. I've done like little bits here and there of archery, which I really enjoy. But sword wielding is, you know, I learned it for the love of the rat. And I've been really fortunate to work with, we've tapped into the really amazing dance community in Brooklyn. Josh, the All-Seeing Druid, his partner Maddie is an amazing dancer, choreographer, who had taken some like battle choreography classes. So she and I developed the original battle scene choreography, which I'm not known for my ability to move my body. So it was a learning process for me. And then we've had Becca Corrigan and Reagan Smith as Rat Reapresses along the way. And yeah, we've all kind of thrown ideas together. The Bestiary has a different battle scene than the original show. The Bestiary one was more

0: is a little snappier. It took me a while to figure out how to get my body through that whole thing because I'm pretty awkward, but it's fun. And it's worth mentioning that our weapons are LARP grade foam because I do have a bad habit of occasionally stabbing the Rat Reapers for real. Sometimes a guy will come up and he's like, I noticed that your sword is foam and it would be so sick if you had a real sword. And I'm like, I can't afford to kill my friends on stage by accident. So we're sticking with foam.
1: Riley Pinkerton of Castle Rat is with us. They're out on the road right now, hitting some dates with Death Clock and Amon Amarth. This hour, we're going to hear from a member of Death Clock for the Death Clock Brutal Pick of the Week. Coming up next, new Dimmuborg gear. We've got Megadeth and more with Riley. Stay right here.
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0: Battle Jackie. We've got the Rat Queen, Riley Pinkerton, on the show with us this week. And as a young band on the rise, you know, it's not all laid out for you. There's a lot of DIY here. And for this most recent album, you went the Kickstarter route to get it off the ground. There was an overwhelming response taking care of what you were hoping to raise in a relatively short amount of time. What did it mean to you to see the response? And do you feel the fans really feel like they have a stake in this band?
1: It was mind-blowing that I think we hit our goal in like 37 minutes and we were all losing our minds. And then we still had like a whole month to raise more money. And yeah, that level of support was just baffling and, you know, puts a certain amount of pressure on you where like, oh, people really care. They really want another album. So feeling like, okay, we really have to deliver, which is pressure we would have put on ourselves no matter what. But you, yeah, it has like a different flavor when people are backing you like that. And I don't know. Yeah, Castle Rat's been such a DIY grassroots thing, which is funny. I don't go on Reddit or anything, but my bandmates do. And so I hear reports back of people being like, they're industry plants, which is hilarious and a compliment. I'm like, damn, like we're doing all this super DIY and you think that we're industry plants. And like the funniest comeback, because other people will chime in and they'll be like who would plant a medieval rodent themed doom metal band in the industry and be like, you know what's really gonna make us money? This rodent themed medieval doom metal band. So that's something I always really get a kick out of. And it's funny because, you know, they don't see behind the scenes of like, I just built a 10-foot rat puppet, like backpack puppet, for this tour in my friend's kitchen with him. And it's like all very hands, like it's like upholstery foam and like fabric from a local fabric store. And like I had to figure out how to like put whiskers on this giant rat, so I found like white feathers and tore the feathers off and turned those into whiskers. And it's like everything in Castle Rat's held together by the gaff tape, duct tape, hot glue. It's all hanging by a thread. But yeah, it's a labor of love, and I feel like people who come to shows can see that, and I think that's something that people really connect with, because they see, you know, we're putting a lot of effort into like put on a great show no matter how tiny the stage is, cramming in battle scenes on like, I don't even like a tabletop, it feels like sometimes.
0: It's Full Metal Jackie, Riley Pinkerton of Castle Rat with us. And hey, De Moobor Gear, they've got a new record coming out next week called Grand Serpent Rising. And they're going to be back in the U.S. touring this summer. This is Ascent.

0: Full Metal Jackie. Once again, Riley Pinkerton of Castle Rat on the show with us. And Riley is a creative type who has developed a very cool live show. I have to think being paired up with Death Clock and Amon Amarth has to be the ideal tour. Now getting out there on the road and spending time with other bands, how much do you value these experiences with bands that have made a significant effort to bring something unique visually to the stage?
1: I mean, it's so inspiring. I feel like especially Amon Amarth was... that was something I feel like I was trying to manifest for a while. It was just something always in my mind where I'm like, that would be like, if we got to that level where we could open for Amon Amarth, I feel like that would be like a really beautifully complimentary show. And then with Death Clock in the mix, I have seen every single episode of Metalocalypse. I'm a huge fan. So that was like another mind-blowing component that like I couldn't even dream up. Those two together, and then us included. And it's so cool to see how other bands approach putting on a show and seeing similarities and differences. And, you know, it's cool to be inspired and while not ripping anyone off, being like, oh, how do they do that thing or solve this issue? And I don't know. It's also like the bands and the crew are so kind, and seeing like where kindness goes a really long way. Where I'm like, okay, cool. If we end up in their position down the road, I

0: I'm definitely going to remember how nice they were to us. And then if we're bringing someone on the road, to ensure that we treat them with the same kindness and offers and the sense of inclusion, you know, where they're like, I can't remember who, but someone from Death Clock's crew yesterday, like, grabbed me by the shoulders and he was like, please, like, come and watch side stage. Like, I don't want you guys to feel like you're not allowed to be there. Like, remember, you guys are a part of this tour and for a reason. So, like, you know, come watch. And, like, no one has to, like, take time out of their day to, you know, someone was like, oh, you know, we have a bunch of leftover stuff in our green room. If you guys need anything for the bus, rummage through, you know, take what you need. It's, I don't know, stuff like that. I didn't expect any of that. So it's really, it's just so nice to be treated with kindness, and it's very inspiring. And that's something that I want to definitely emulate as we move forward as a band.
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0: Full Metal Jacket. We have Castle Rat's Riley Pinkerton, the Rat Queen, with us on the show. And with Castle Rat, obviously, venue set length, finances, to some extent, limit your ability right now. But take away all of that. Is there a dream stage production that you'd like to put on for Castle Rat if there were no limitations? Have you thought that far ahead?
1: Oh, yeah. I know how to dream. That's for sure. Castle Rat is a constant act of like dreaming really big and then figuring out how to like fit it into reality. Let's see. Dream gig would be I would ride out on a unicorn a la Rob Halford riding out on a motorcycle. And, you know, we have the Castle Rat, which is

0: a giant omnipotent beast with eyes of white and wings of leather. So it's a big rat with wings. I think it would be really cool to find a way for the castle rat to like fly over the heads of the crowd.
1: Amazing.
0: Some sort of like wire trick, similar to Kiss. And yeah, I would really like, similar to King Diamond, the few times I've seen them, he has like a whole multi-tier stage production where the one that I saw, it was like a hospital with multiple floors. And I would love to have something like that. That's like a castlescape. And I don't know, maybe halfway through this set, we're able to like spin it around and it's a different setting. And I don't know, I want to really get into all those like real life special effects and not, because so often I'm like, how do we do this thing? And someone will be like, oh, a projection on a screen. And I'm like, I need it to be three-dimensional and tangible, because...
1: Inflatables.
0: Inflatables. The amount of Marth. I walked out next to the stage and I was like, where did they keep those? They're huge. Yeah. And then
1: it's like the
0: they
1: best
0: turned
1: invention.
0: The fans off and I was like, oh, that makes so much sense. Wow. Yeah, inflatables are, it's a brilliant thing.
1: It's Full Metal Jacket. More with Riley Pinkerton of Castle Rat right after this.
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0: Full Metal Jackie Riley Pinkerton with us. Obviously, the focus is on touring right now, but does the road offer you the chance to write or create?
1: I feel like it offers a chance to conceptualize. My plan once we get off the road is to hopefully create a music video for every song on the Bestiary and hopefully release it on like physical media, maybe like a VHS.
0: Yes.
1: Where you can like listen and watch the album top to bottom and have it be sort of a connected tale.
0: Bad.
1: And so, yeah, I spend time like brainstorming how I'm going to tackle that once I get back. I'm not good at writing on the road. That I haven't figured out. It always starts as like a very private experience and there's not a lot of alone time on the road. So yeah, that's an at-home thing. But there's lots of brainstorming about future shows or props to make or conceptualizing for the third album on like a bigger scale or planning what that stage show might look like. So yeah, there's a lot of brainstorming and yapping.
0: Well, Riley, I'm so glad we got a chance to speak. I'm so excited for everyone needs to listen and pick up the new record, The Bestiary. See this band on the road. Riley, I see big things in your future and for Castle Rat. And I'm just, I'm so excited for you guys. And I can't wait to get a chance to see you live in person. I've seen it online and I'm looking forward to seeing you out on this tour. So thank you so much for taking the time.
1: Thank you so much for having me. This was a pleasure. Thank you.
0: And thank you for listening to another edition of the show. Big thanks to this killer rock station for letting us turn it all the way up. 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Going to wrap things up tonight with Pentagram. About a year ago, Bobby Liebling went viral from some onstage footage that turned into a full-blown meme. Definitely didn't see that coming. From their album Lightning in a Bottle, this is Pentagram with Thundercrest. Thanks for listening. See ya.

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2: 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I'm Steve Richards as you and I headbang into the weekend together over the next 2 hours. This hour, in hour one of Friday Night Metal, Ozzy, Beartooth, Alice Cooper, new stuff came out today. Five Finger Death Punch. 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

105.9 The Mountain Rocks, your Friday nights with Friday Night Metal and Ozzy from Blizzard of Oz. Our metal queen this hour, Eva Under Fire out of Detroit, with some help from Maria Brink from In This Moment, Villainous. Megadeth started out the show tonight. I'm Steve Richards. Thanks for listening. Let's check the upcoming concert calendar. Seven Dust, the One Tour, will be at the Fillmore Charlotte. That's this coming Tuesday night, the 19th. On June 4th, Coheed and Gambria will be at the Orange Peel.

0: On June 18th, Evanescence and the 2026 World Tour with Spirit Box and Nova Twins will be at True Lion Amphitheater in Charlotte. Kitty will be in Charlotte at the Fillmore with Gore and Kingdom of Giants on June 20th. Flyleaf with Lacey Sturm will be at the Fillmore in Charlotte on July 9th. AC/DC and the Pretty Reckless at Bank of America Stadium in Charlotte on July 11th. We'll check Friday Night Metal and Hard Rock News Part 1 coming up. In the next set, I've got Alice Cooper and the brand new one from Five Finger Death Punch. Just dropped today. We'll kick things off with Metallica next on Friday Night Metal.
1: 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I'm Dee Snider, and this week on the HOH, I'll be taking you on a trip through time with the best metal ever to be shot onto the airwaves. 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

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Beartooth, that's called Free. And before that, it was Metallica by request for Canton. I'm Steve Richards, Alice Cooper. You can catch him every Sunday night here on the Mountain with Alice's Attic. Hello, hooray. 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

0: 105.9 The Mountain rocks your Friday night with Five Finger Death Punch. Brand new. It just dropped today. It's called Eye of the Storm. That's the first single from the band's upcoming 10th studio album, which is currently being recorded in L.A. It is due out later this year. And you can see Five Finger Death Punch this fall with Eva Under Fire. Played Eva Under Fire earlier this hour. They will be at the True Line Amphitheater in Charlotte on Friday night, August 16th, and then at the Bon Secours Wellness Arena in Greenville on Monday night, October 19th. Tickets are on sale now. Let's check Friday night metal and hard rock news. In a new interview, James Monkey Schaefer of Korn says they've written about 40 songs for an upcoming album. Breaking Benjamin just dropped a new track this week. We'll be playing that in the second hour here on Friday Night Metal. Also, the 20th anniversary edition of Motorhead's Kiss of Death album will be made available on July 3rd. It was originally released in 2006. As for Ozzy Osbourne, the late great Ozzy Osbourne, the biopic probably won't come out now until 2028. That is according to Jack Osbourne in an interview he did, a live stream on his YouTube channel earlier this week. Motley Crue has announced Crucial Crew 1981 to 1989, a limited edition picture disc box set. And that will be out to get you ready for their tour, the Return to the Carnival of Sins tour. And, of course, that tour will be coming to the True Line Amphitheater in Charlotte on August 17th with Tesla and Extreme. And that's Friday Night Metal and Hard Rock News, Part 1.
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I'm Steve Richards. Motionless and White, they will be at the True Line Amphitheater in Charlotte on July 21st, the Sweat and Blood Tour. Motionless and White have teamed up with Corey Taylor for this song, Playing God. 105.9 The Mountain rocks your Friday night with Friday Night Metal.

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1: 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It's hour two. I'm Steve Richards. 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Mentioned this in Friday Night Metal and Hard Rock News Part 1. Last hour, Korn's James Monkey Schaefer, in an interview earlier this week, said that the band has written about almost 40 songs for an upcoming album. 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

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And before that, it was Frozen Soul Invoke War with Machine Head. 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And Korn started out the set tonight here on Friday Night Metal. Still to come, Friday Night Metal and Hard Rock News Part 2, with news about Beartooth and Anthrax album news as well. Coming up in the next set, Pantera, Dayseeker. We'll kick things off with Hailstorm next on Friday Night Metal. 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

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Hailstorm before that, Like a Woman Can. 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Dayseeker is next here on Friday Night Metal. 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

0: 105.9 The Mountain rocks your Friday night with Friday Night Metal. Great White from Once Bitten. Dayseeker before that, Crawl Back to My Coffin. I'm Steve Richards. Let's check Friday Night Metal and Hard Rock News. Part 2, Beartooth announcing a new album, Pure Ecstasy. That'll be out on August 28th. 11 big tracks on that new album from Beartooth. Anthrax announced a new album this week, Cursum Perficio. And they shared a new single and video, too. It's for the kids. The album will be released on September 18th. It'll be the band's first album in 10 years since 2016's For All Kings. And Black Veil Brides have announced the second North American leg of the Vindicator tour. August and September dates announced, 16 cities in all. Their seventh studio album, Vindicate, was released 5 days ago. So Black Veil Brides adding some tour dates. Also earlier mentioned Five Finger Death Punch. They dropped their new song, Eye of the Storm. Today, we played that earlier, and that's going to be on the band's upcoming 10th studio album, which will be out later this year. They're still recording it in L.A. And Breaking Benjamin released a new single this week, Something Wicked. I'm going to play that next on Friday Night Metal.
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105.9 The Mountain rocks your Friday night with Friday Night Metal. Breaking Benjamin, their new one that dropped earlier this week. Something Wicked, a tease from the forthcoming full-length album from Breaking Ben. I'm Steve Richards. Thanks for listening to Friday Night Metal. We'll do it all again next week. Judas Priest, the Turbo Lover. 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
3: 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Why is New York City nothing but potholes? And most importantly, why did Buddy Holly wear those big black horn-rimmed glasses? Well, we got the

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1: It was decades in the making. Fans were screaming for it. 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The reunion of Led Zeppelin. Hey, this is Lisa Berrigan. 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
1: What if your mayor was working for the Chinese? Show, that's right. Your beloved Mayor Manheimer. What if she's working for the Chinese?
2: Trump's over there now.
1: Is he?
2: Yeah.
1: Well, he better be having some strong words with Xi Jinping.
2: Yeah, he's got the whole, he's got all the big business leaders and all kinds of stuff. He's coming in hot.
1: Well, is he coming in hot?
2: Yeah.
1: Well, I got to tell you right now, I don't know if you've heard, are you familiar with Eileen Wang? And that's her real name. It is Eileen Wang.
2: I wasn't familiar until I, you know, saw it, of course, because, you know, I watch the news. And and then I got the story of it. So, yeah, out in California, right? She was a mayor, but the entire time she was just nothing but a plant for the Chinese.
1: Well, the interesting part is, why would your name be Eileen Wang?
2: You
1: think about it. I mean, yeah, that's a tell right there. You know that's why? A total tell,
2: no,
1: Jeff.
2: No, it's not. And
1: how isn't that a tell?
2: And Eileen is a mayor, all right?
1: Eileen is not a mayor. I got to tell you, I've had bad Eileen experiences. I don't know about you, but let me tell you something, brother. I have had some bad Eileen. My mom's cousin Eileen, she was just a total flarp and garp. I mean, she stunk. I mean, she was just, heavens to Betsy, it was the worst.
2: Well, I have an Aunt Eileen, and I thought that she was lovely. Okay.
1: I like the song Come On, Eileen.
2: Yeah.
1: But Eileen Wang pleaded guilty as an illegal agent for the Chinese government and has resigned. It's unclear why China planted a secret agent at the helm of Arcadia, California. That's what I don't understand. It's not like she was like the mayor of like, you know, busy town. Like she was the mayor of this, you know, small, I don't know, maybe they wanted her to get there, do something, then get to a, you know, well, run for a house seat and then, you know, work her way up.
2: Yeah. Well, she, along with her husband, Yayo Ning, Soon, who they called Mike.
1: Oh, Mike. Mike.
2: They operated a U.S. news center. So that was, it's kind of like it was aimed at like the Chinese American community to like, you know, get news about China, different things or what's going on in the community with the Chinese Americans. So they allegedly, this is what they say, received directives from the PRC, okay, using WeChat, the app WeChat, to post and promote pro-China propaganda articles and all kinds of different things. So they were being, you know, ostensibly ran by China. Well, and then they got her into, you know, she became mayor, and then boom, other things unfolded after that.
1: Well, and that's crazy. So here's the story.
3: Cody, thank you. Now to an unusual story about a mayor in California who admitted to spreading propaganda on behalf of the Chinese government.
4: Eileen Wang agreed to a plea bargain just 3 months after she became mayor of Arcadia. Nicole Skanga has the details tonight.
5: Hello, everyone.
6: When Eileen Wang was campaigning to join Arcadia City Council, the U.S. Justice Department says the now mayor was acting as an illegal agent of the People's Republic of China. Prosecutors say between 2020 and 2022, the 58-year-old and her former fiancé operated a website called U.S. News Center that looked like a legitimate outlet for the local Chinese-American community. Wang admitted she received directives through the messaging app WeChat from Chinese government officials, posting pre-written articles denying human rights abuses in China and reporting back to her handlers on how many people viewed them. In one case, a Chinese official sent Wang an article saying in part, "There is no genocide in Xinjiang. There is no such thing as forced labor in any production activity, including cotton production."
1: Now, I've seen a lot in this little life of mine, and I try to let it shine, but I'm sad. I'm sad. This is America. How do we let the Chinese do this? We know the Chinese. We know the Taiwanese.
2: Yeah.
1: We know the Japanese. We know the Canadians. We know this.
2: Well, first off, any Chinese, Japanese news you need, you get it right here.
1: That's right.
2: Okay, on this show.
1: Which is why.

0: And we're talking about this because, to be honest with you, I'm really upset.
1: Well, the problem is that they were using, you know, these kind of, you know, like the U.S. News Center and things like that. It posed as a news outlet for Chinese Americans when it really was just for, you know, the propaganda from the Chinese. So, you know.
0: Do you think this goes up to the highest levels? Like, do you think Xi Jinping was kind of like directing Wang?
1: Or, she
0: and,
1: was
0: and how
1: probably,
0: do we know that they're not, you know?
1: Look, she was probably all right. And then she took it a little too far when she ran for mayor. And when she became mayor, and then when you do this as an elected official, you hold a position of public trust. You know what I mean? So when you're advancing another government's foreign interests, when you are supposed to be the mayor of Arcadia, California, it becomes the problem. If you're just running some fake news site on your own with your hubby, Mike, you know, you probably get away with it. But when you, you know, when you hit to the mayor thing, then, you know.
0: I think this all stems from their desire to have somebody in the White House. Now, do I think she'd be top ticket? Not initially, but I want you to think about this. Yang Wang. Okay? Yang Wang. Andrew Yang, Eileen Wang, Yang Wang, the Yang Gang. What do you think?
1: Yang and Wang?
0: Yang and Wang. Think about it. Yang Wang, Andrew.
1: For
0: Yang.
1: President and vice president.
0: Yeah. She's very regal looking and obviously smart enough to snow an entire city. So say what you want. Yang Wang, 2028. Well, no. So let's push it out 4 years. 2032. Yang Wang. And, you know, there can be a Yang Gang, then a Wang Gang, then they bring their gangs together, and then it's a Yuang Gang.
1: Yeah. I got to be honest with you here. Even though your idea sounds good, you're just going to have a little trouble pushing that one through middle America there, I think. So.
0: Well, you don't think people would like, you know, Yang and Wang?
1: Yeah.
0: Like in the Iowa caucuses?
1: Yeah, I'm not seeing this one going over in Oklahoma. Just saying.
2: 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Perfect for your radio.
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0: to the mid-80s this afternoon. We'll cool back down to only the upper 50s overnight with more cloud cover. Your Sunday is also going to see limited sunshine, as we'll have more clouds and perhaps a stray shower. High temperatures will be in the upper 80s. We'll stay in the 80s Monday with sunny skies. For WSBA 7 News, I'm meteorologist Grant Roberts.
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0: And down on sitting on the couch by their lonesome, it's Meemaw, it's Peepaw.
1: Right.
0: And they have the shirt on, and even though they've been body washed up, you can still smell them.
1: There's just something, the age-old question, does elder smell exist? And I got to tell you, the answer is a big Y-E-S.
0: Yeah, Jeff, yeah. It's pretty incredible. And I would be interested to see if there's anyone out there that has, and it's all with love, and this is all with respect, and we like to laugh and have a good time. Does anyone have a really older smelling person in their family? Because I'll give you an example. My grandmother, before she passed, she didn't really have elder smell, and I thought that was really cool. But then again, you know, I had my Aunt Gloria, her sister, at 97. Oh my God, it was elder smell through the door. You could smell it outside.
1: Yeah, I what is elder smell is the question.
0: Yeah,
1: right?
0: I mean,
1: right?
0: There's a science behind it, but is it I don't understand what in the world it could be as far as, you know, why there's some old people who stink a lot worse than other old people. So I mean, I don't know. I'll play what we have here, and I'd love to get your reaction. I want to hear that, you know, we're not the only people with smelly old people
1: in our
0: family.
1: That's okay, and it's what it is.
0: No one, they're not listening to this show. 828-240-1059. Check this out.
2: If you got to spend time with your family back during the holidays, you might have noticed that Grandpa smells a little old. Not stinky or bad, he just had that distinctive old person smell, which some people describe as grassy or greasy. And you weren't imagining it either. Like baby humans, older humans do have a certain odor, and it's likely caused by the chemical nonenol. More specifically, that smell is caused by a version of the molecule called 2-nonenol, and it occurs naturally on human skin. Researchers have found that nonenol begins appearing around age 40, and that the amount of it increases as you age. It all has to do with the...
0: Hang on. Does that mean that you, Jeff, have a little non-anal?
1: No.
0: Watch as it starts at age 40.
1: Rapidly after age 40.
0: There are times that I feel like you smell like an elder.
1: Do you?
0: I know. There are times.
1: Well, once in a while when I run out of stuff, I use aftershave. Rather than a lack of hygiene, it's not a lack of hygiene. It's the non-anal, right?
0: Yeah, it's called the non-anal.
1: Which is produced when skin lipids break down and oxidize more rapidly after 40.
0: Basically, that means you're rusting.
1: You're rusting.
0: Well, sometimes you do.
1: Okay.
0: I mean, and it's okay. I mean, like, we're going to be at Blossom next week. And shout out to T-Bone and the crew there. We love everybody over there.
1: Well,
0: it's exciting.
1: I don't do anything there. I bring my lawn chair and I take a seat.
0: Well, that's the point. That's an elder move. Right? You want Steve from Canton to bring you a wheelchair.
1: I'm getting tired of Steve from Canton because I thought that I was going to get a jazzy out of this.
0: It's been like a month. So what?
1: I don't know.
0: But that's the non-anal talking.
1: I might cut him off soon.
0: Wow.
1: But I got to tell you, yeah.
0: From what?
1: I don't have much to give them, but whatever I got, I'll cut them off from it. But it's a natural part of aging, I guess. It's not necessarily a sign of poor hygiene. So, you know, you can manage the scent, right?
0: Well, for example, you know, and I wonder because, you know, some people that listen to this show, you know, maybe they're 60, you know, 65 versus, you know, people who were 60 and 65 when we were growing up. You know, they were definitely old and had old smell, but I think people that are living longer and stuff like that, maybe that non-enol's not kicking in until you maybe hit the big old 7-0.
1: Well, I'm learning about the non-enol, so it can become trapped in bedding, clothing, and furniture. So I gotta scrub my couches? And then some research suggests that a diet rich in mushrooms may help reduce the scent. I gotta eat mushrooms?
0: For your non-enol?
1: For the non-enol situation?
0: That's the elder smell. I don't know if I'd eat mushrooms to not smell like an old person, but then again, there are people, and call me crazy, different strokes, different folks, there are people who are into grandpas. Okay. There are people who are into grandmas. I mean, I bet you... And for those of you who are fans of this show, you know Goose.

0: The Rizzo and Jeff Show.
1: Elder smell. Does it exist? Think about Thanksgiving, Christmas, Easter. When the family gathers,

0: and his lady, the gander.
1: They got nonenal?
0: Bro.
1: Yeah.
0: If they're in the middle of a sesh of love, I'm going to tell you that's all nonenal in that room.
1: Oh, boy.
0: Okay. It's all nonenal. You open the door and it's nonenal. Yeah. You know what I mean? But that's okay.
1: Yeah.
0: You know, we love them.
1: Well, you know, what does the gander say? It smells like nonenal. And then what does he do? Whip out a portobello out of his pocket?
0: And he goes, all right, what is that lady in the tramp this thing? So he pulls a whole portobello out and they go.
1: Mm-hmm. That's
0: and then
1: right.
0: They meet in the middle.
1: Smells
0: and they,
1: good.
0: Yeah. And then they kiss.
1: Yeah.
0: Right? And then he's like, rub it all over you. Lacka lacka. And right. Then he puts it all, you know what I mean?
1: I got it.
0: Because it's what, mushrooms that help
1: just
0: it?
1: Just mushrooms help it, yeah.
0: Well, I think this guy says there's other things that help it. Hold on.
2: It all has to do with the complex chemistry in your skin. See, your skin secretes fats to help form a barrier between your body and everything in the outside world.
0: Oh.
2: It helps keep moisture in and bad things out. And
0: I got it. Well, let me see if we
2: get
0: to.
2: But as you age, two things happen.
0: Okay.
2: One is that your skin produces fewer antioxidants, so more fats get oxidized. And the other is that the types of fats your skin secretes also changes.
0: So wait, what's an antioxidant? Maybe just, isn't that like Lysol? So why don't you just throw some Lysol on it?
1: No, can't do that.
2: Nonenal isn't water soluble, which means it won't dissolve in water and it's hard to wash off. So
0: it
2: can remove non-water soluble substances, but it doesn't remove all the fats from your skin. If it did, your skin would be really dry and uncomfortable.
0: So it's like rotting fat.
2: Most don't yet contain deodorants targeted for nonenal. So smelling like it does not indicate poor hygiene. Whether or not you like the smell probably depends on your personal experiences, your culture, and how you feel about getting older. But by itself, the smell is a totally normal part of aging. In fact, in a blind sniff test, the body odor of people over age 75 was described as neutral and...
0: Okay.
1: All right.
0: Well. All right, you're telling me people over the age of 75, they had a blind sniff test?
1: Yeah. Well, look, I'll tell you, you'll know when I feel like I'm having a nonenal problem.
0: Yeah,
1: you'll notice.
0: Well, you'll say, man, I got my nonenal. It's all messed up.
1: No, I got some pocket porcinis. Yeah. Porcini mushrooms in my pockets.
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1: As a bald, I can speak on this. You can't because you have luscious locks, even though you cut them. And
2: yeah.
1: As a bald, you know, that makes me jealous.
2: But do you know that and if you had hair, I got to tell you that you would really probably go to a salon. You'd take care of it. You would really.
1: Me?
2: Oh my God.
1: If I had hair, like, because for those people who don't know, and you don't know me this way, but there was a time. There was an iteration of the Rizzo and Jeff Show where I had hair that was like 35 inches long.
2: Well.
1: And it was scraps out the top.
2: But you would be mad to know that, like, I go to Sport Clips and then I literally have them do a 5 with the clippers on the top and then just, like, a 1 on the sides. Like, I do it so simple, whereas you would go through a long process of, like, you'd be at a salon, they'd be massaging your head.
1: You'd go through the whole deal.
2: Me, I want in and out of that damn place in, like, 10 minutes or less.
1: Well, and that's the problem. Hair people, you don't appreciate your hair. I take the kid to this guy. He's a barber. His name's Isaac. And he's a really nice guy, but, like, the kid has no respect for the fact that he's got thick, luscious locks.
2: He does, yeah.
1: And, you know, I'm a bald, and I hate being bald. Now, I would do exactly what these three triplets did. And, by the way, how unlucky are you that you're a part of triplets, identical triplets, and all of you are friggin' bald.
2: Now,
1: and I mean bald. Like Lick George Costanza's head bald.
2: Now, these guys, okay, to go get their hair transplant, I don't know why they're doing this. They're trying to save money. So they're heading to Turkey as three bald brothers. To get the hair transplant, which is about $4,000 to $5,000 there. You get it done in the U.S., you're looking at about $15,000 to $20,000.
1: Oh, that's old numbers.
2: Yeah, but that's what they're saying, okay? You'll get the full results, I guess, in 6 months from these guys. I'm not sure if any of them are married. And looking at them, if they are, lucky them.
1: I'm so glad they're getting some.
2: Yeah, so.
1: No, as a matter of fact, when we were in Detroit, I went to go and look, and I mean, at that time, which was like 2017 or so, the gentleman said, you know, my hair surgery would cost, I mean, if it wasn't like a switch, which I never got to do, like about $32,000. So, like, they, you know, to go over and spend with the airfare, the hotel, and the hair transplant surgery, $5,000-$6,000. It's nothing. It's so like I researched it. I would have

0: on that.
1: It's but you take the gamble of it not working. Well, here's the deal.
0: And wispy. You look wispy. And I don't like wispy. I don't want my pubis on my head. When you go bald,
1: just admit it. It's like a death. It's like a death.
0: It's
1: and
0: death.
1: You grieve. And
0: I'm
1: you
0: still
1: grieve,
0: grieving.
1: And
0: I'm
1: you
0: grieving.
1: Grieve. And some people...
0: I lost my hair. I have my hair. My hair is somewhere, and I don't know where. It's probably in that dirty place.
1: Let me ask you.
0: Of Rochester one.
1: How many lotions, how many shampoos, how many things have you put on your head to try to grow the hair?
0: Before I cut it? For anything from the alopecia medicine to the stuff that, like, Damoxenil, Rogaine, like, all that stuff.
1: Okay, all right.
0: I've put it all on. And is that what would you want to know?
1: Yeah, just curious.
0: Okay. Huh? These are the three triplets that are really bald.
2: These identical triplets have taken lots of goofy pictures over the years, but not like this. It was snapped just before they underwent hair transplant surgery. The brothers, Sean, right. Alex, and Mitchell Verzi, are 33 and do everything together. They underwent 8 hours of surgery in Turkey.
3: Whose idea was it to do this?
4: It was my idea. We did have a little meeting to just discuss, like, hey, if we're all, because if one of us looks different.
0: Well, wait a minute. There's no way they're married or have a significant other. They spend all their time together in meetings about being bald.
1: What do you tell your wives? We're heading to Turkey for hair.
0: They don't have wives.
1: Oh, come on.
4: It's very noticeable because we're identical, so... It's like, okay, if you're going to do it, then we might as well do it.
2: Each brother had different balding patterns, so the doctors tailored the hair transplants individually.
5: So they put a bunch of little holes in, and then they're going to put all my new hair in all those little holes.
4: I got 3,100 this time.
0: Oh,
4: so my
0: God. My
4: front, it should be a lot more full than theirs.
0: Yeah.
4: I had about 2,400, and I had 2,700.
0: So for those of you
1: what
0: who don't understand.
1: That?
0: Okay. All right. For those of you who don't. That's 2,700 hairs. So this is what it means. It's they when they put into a follicle, right? It's literally like a really tiny needle, and you bleed. But they put 3 to 5 hairs in, and each 3 to 5 hair. Think about this. It's like I don't know, or in the United States, it's like $25 to $30. So do that times the 3,000 follicles. You're at $6,000, and you got to go like 5 times.
1: Yeah.
0: So, I mean, obviously.
1: Hell.
0: And by the way, so they've got 2,500, 3,000 more hairs. Well, guess what? That's fine, but they're wispy hairs, and you don't know if they're going to take, and it might not regenerate your follicle.
1: Yeah, this seems like a lot of work. I mean, what's wrong with just shaving your head?
0: Well, I do it.
1: I know.
0: I do it, and you know what? As long as I have a lady who is sexy and loves me, I don't care. That's really, I used to care, but the wispiness goes away.
1: Has she given you the lie that she likes you without the hair over having the hair? How many times has she handed that one to you?
0: No, she's, you know what? I actually, she's just waking up now, so, but I would love, and she gives me that line all the time. I like you better this way. And it's like, you don't know me any other way. And then it's like, I tried to do my hair like when we were in New York and I did my hair, but it was like, wispy. Women hate balls.
1: They do. They want a man with luscious locks of hair. And what the hell is she supposed to tell you?
0: It says that you're infertile.
1: Right.
0: And that's what it says to the female brain. True story. The female brain, subconsciously, you don't know it, but looks at a bald man versus a haired man and says, the bald man is infertile. That's what it is in our animal instincts.
1: And it's nice of her that she gives you that, reassurance and makes you feel good about it. But you see right through it.
0: Yeah, I know. She's looking through my baldness.
1: I know.
0: And she's wishing for...
1: You're laying there at night. You fall asleep early. She rolls over. She looks at it. She's just going,
0: ugh.
1: Oh, boy.
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7: 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I mean, man, I'm out of gas just thinking about it. 1979, woo!
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0: The Rizzo and Jeff Show.
1: The gates open. This is the house that concealed the dark mystery. The 10-year disappearance of Richard Simmons.
2: And we're going to get inside of Richard Simmons, thanks to his brother and his brother's really large wife. And Diane Sawyer. She's large.
3: Yeah, well, look, we've been waiting on this, just so you know, Rizzo, that tonight is the night.
2: It's the night.
3: It's the night that we get the full in-depth look into the world, the life inside the house, all of it. We've waited for the 12th of May to get a little look of what went on behind the scenes of the man known as Richard Simmons.
2: And I got to tell you something, Jeff. I'm a little disappointed that, you know, this is not being talked about more on a national level. I feel like this is going to be something that's groundbreaking. You even have, for those of you who follow the Richard Simmons saga, or at least listen to the show, the housekeeper that I saw.
3: Right.
2: And she was with him when he died, and there's a lot of questions surrounding that. So let's take a dive inside Richard, starting inside of his home.
1: The gates open. This is the house that concealed the dark mystery, the 10-year disappearance of Richard Simmons. His brother and sister-in-law have agreed to let me in.
4: Hello.
5: Hello.
6: Hi.
4: Come in.
6: Diane.
5: Richard's home, sweetheart.
1: I meet Lenny Simmons, just 5 feet of sunny energy. Energy like his younger brother.
2: Oh, Len Simmons sounds fun.
3: Len, so Len is 5 foot tall?
2: He's 5 feet. Len is five tall. And by the way, his wife.
3: The whole family was cursed.
2: Well, and he looks just like him, just with a smaller fro.
3: Okay.
2: Now, Len's wife looks like the round mound of sound.
3: Really?
2: Yeah, she looks like a basketball.
3: Oh, all right.
1: Lenny's wife, Kathy, says Richard had talked to them about our plan to do an interview.
7: He would call. Guess who I talked to today? He was so excited.
3: Who is that?
1: And so
2: That is Len's wife. And let me just tell you about Len's wife. Why don't you Google Len Simmons?
3: Let me guess. The horizontal to blew past the vertical.

0: circle. Now what happened?
1: That's exactly what happened. All right. So they're welcoming him to Richard's house. Now, Diane's going to take her first look around Richard's home.
0: Okay.
1: All right. Now, as she looks around Richard's home, she's going to notice something. And I want you to hear what she notices.
2: I get my first look at Richard Simmons' hidden world. It's not what I expected. Above, vaulted ceilings, sky blue with fluffy clouds. All around, angels with wings and dolls.
1: Lots of baby dolls. So we have...
0: Okay, well, first off, Diane, and I love Diane Sawyer, but what the hell were you expecting with this guy?
1: Well,
0: everything you just described is everything I was expecting.
1: Really?
0: Fluffy clouds,
1: I like
0: dolls.
1: Fluffy clouds
0: of course,
1: and dolls.
0: This is exactly what I thought it would be.
1: Yeah, you're right. You're right. There's no surprise there. But see, here's the thing. The dolls, just so you know, to give you a picture as you drive, okay? Richard Simmons dolls were literally placed everywhere throughout the house, and they were dressed all in different kinds of outfits. So it was like the... Was it called the baby, the baby that pees? What's that called? The baby,
0: okay,
1: the baby oopsie.
0: Yeah.
1: It's a bunch of baby oopsies, and next to them is a little bottle, and you literally see dozens and dozens of babies on the wall. These little baby oopsie things with the fake bottle, and you will watch them.
0: The only thing that I think that what I would be expecting, and I didn't see, is like you know. Picture posters from the 80s of like Jean-Claude Van Damme or something, you know.
1: Well, we didn't get into his bedroom yet. Okay. And I think they're saving the good stuff for last.
2: Okay. All around, angels with wings and dolls.
1: Lots of them.
2: A kind of time capsule of childhood innocence and safety.
1: Oh, boy.
0: You think so?
1: Let me tell you, when somebody says a childhood innocence, all right, have we not learned that that's bad?
0: There's a ranch where they had a lot of that. And not good things happen on that ranch.
1: There's a wishing tree somewhere.
0: Maybe there's a reason we were hidden from this adventure.
1: If you want to live in a childhood past,
0: yeah.
1: All right.
0: I got news for you. Grown men don't live with dolls.
1: They don't.
0: All right. Let me just run it by you.
1: Right. And they don't either. Yearn to be nine.
0: Okay. They yearn to be with nine.
1: Right.
2: On one wall, a photo of that unhappy little boy at Catholic school in New Orleans, who against all odds turned himself into a human disco ball.
1: Now, so just
0: I gotta tell you, this thing is...
1: It's
0: really...
1: What are you saying, pro Richie, or what are you saying? Is it very biased one way or the other, or what are you saying?
0: It's quite flamboyant. I think we're turning this a little flamboyant here.
1: Turning it a little happy?
0: Very happy.
1: Very happy. Okay, well, let's see. Let's see what else is going on. So she's there. There's baby dolls everywhere. You know, Richard is dancing. And now what is happening? She's maybe going to talk about he's got one little wall, not where all the baby dolls are, just one little wall of, you know, picture of his like 200 million videos sold or whatever it was.
2: Sweating to the Oldies would gross more than $200 million, smashing records. By 1980, Richard Simmons had also become a surprising TV powerhouse.
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1: A ratings hit? Was the Richard Simmons Show a ratings hit? I don't remember the Richard Simmons Show.
0: I remember just briefly. I don't know about a ratings hit, but, you know. I don't know about a rating. See, he had guests and stuff.
1: I got to tell you,
0: he wore suspenders.
1: It did,
0: on the show, yeah.
1: Well, no, he needs to be freely able to access his pants at all times. He needs to be able to access his pants at all times. So if he wears suspenders, he can't pull them down.
0: No. It's, Richard needs to be able to pop those puppies off.
1: Richard needs to be able to pop his pants.
0: Yeah.
4: Please welcome the man whose shorts leave nothing to the imagination.
5: Please welcome the one, the only,
6: Richard Simmons.
7: We're going to be going door to door, talking to people about various things, and look who I brought with me. Come on. There you go.
8: It's a beautiful
7: day. If this doesn't bring the cops, I don't know what will.
1: So that was his TV career, but then you say, okay, well, I really want to get

0: to the juicy stuff, Jeff. Are you feeling like you want to take a bite?
1: What do I give a crap about his goofy show from 80 to 84? It's just a talk show.
0: Here's the thing. It's not about that. It's about who he was in building up to Baby Doll and building up to why he disappeared.
1: What went on when you went home? I want to know. When the door closed, what the hell happened behind closed doors?
0: Well, obviously, he felt like, I hate this phrase, but when a journalist says...
2: And dolls. A kind of time capsule of childhood innocence and safety.
0: When you have time capsules of childhood innocence, just remember that. If you're just tuning in, we heard that a couple minutes ago. All right, so let's see what goes on behind the doors.
2: Why, once, when he emerged for a hospital visit, he was shielded by a blanket. Why he would hide if strangers came into the home. Why he forbade anyone from taking a picture of him, so that when the baby squirrels and skunks come to the door to be fed, they are looking at him, but we can't.
0: What, do we own him? I mean, Richard hid from the world. People would come over, he would hide under blankets. I think it was just a game of hide and go find me.
1: Yeah.
0: You know, he was just like, come find me, plumber.
1: Yeah. And then that turned into a game of slap and tickle.
0: Got really close a couple times.
2: Teresa confirms that sometimes she would
0: this is some salacious stuff.
1: Well, this is what he always wanted to happen. Okay.
0: Do you believe that?
1: I do. And I think
0: Do you believe that he's always wanted to be a Rachel?
1: I think this is where he was most comfortable.
0: Okay. All right.
2: Teresa confirms that sometimes she would take him out of the house for a drive and a walk.
0: Oh, that's nice.
2: But he was in complete disguise.
3: Oh, he'd wear a very different costume. Sometimes he'd be a clown. Sometimes he'd be a woman. Nobody knows who was him. And then later we go in the car and I take him out of the city so we can see the new buildings, the new stuff.
0: Wait a minute. Wait a minute. Teresa is taking him out as a woman?
1: Okay. First was a clown. Yeah, nobody's going to take a peek over at the car when they see Bozo sitting in the backseat. You're not going to look at a stoplight on Santa Monica Boulevard.
0: You
1: see a clown in the backseat or in the passenger seat.
0: I bet you would look and I would look because we are here. We don't see a lot of clowns. But in California, a clown's a dime a dozen.
1: I don't think so.
0: You don't think it's a dime a dozen?
1: You're at a stoplight, and there's Porsches and everything else, and then there he is, and probably a Ford Ranger. And, just sitting in the front seat to try to disguise him, all right? And he's...
0: Stop looking at me! I'm just a clown!
1: Right, that's it. Yeah.
2: Teresa confirms that sometimes she would take him out of the house for a drive and a walk, but he was in complete disguise.
3: Oh, he'd wear a very different costume. Sometimes he'd be a clown. Mm-hmm. Sometimes he'd be a woman. Nobody knows who was him.
1: Sometimes.
0: Nobody knows. Yeah. Nobody knows it was him. Yeah. Sometimes he'd be a woman.
1: We knew.
0: He's a woman.
1: You're kidding,
0: Teresa. He says, sometimes he'd be a woman.
1: Yeah. Oh.
0: Ladies and gentlemen, Richard Simmons, the nuts and bolts. Basically, he rocked baby dolls. He had painted vaulted ceilings with fluffy clouds. He had a time capsule to children. And he dressed like a woman.
1: Fellas, go tell your wife we got a little something to do at 9 p.m. tonight on ABC.
0: It's going
1: to
0: get hot in your house.
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1: Lucky for those people who are new to the program is our favorite reformed criminal. He calls the show, and I believe he's single-handedly responsible for taking the fortunes of the Roebuck company and, you know, the Sears company. Or, you know, Art Sears, all them, and, you know, putting them out of business.
2: Yeah, I think he did that as well. But you know what? Look, this is when you're able to look back, okay, at the past, and you go, you know what? How goofy I was doing all those things. Don't try this at home, kids, is Lucky's motto.
1: Yeah.
2: But he's always got a good story, and how he pulled it off, it's pretty amazing. Shoplifting was his thing.
1: Yes. Lucky, what's going on, man?
3: How's it going, guys? Y'all doing all right this morning?
1: Yeah, we're doing all right. You know, it's almost Friday, right?
3: Yeah, right. All right, I can't wait. Right. I'm ready for this weekend.
1: Me too.
3: I got me a new set of wheels and tires to put on my car. I can't wait to get them new shoes on there.
1: Yeah. Whoa! Did you, what, yeah. you put

0: them on yourself?
1: No, I'm not going to put them on myself. I've got an appointment to go Saturday and get them put on.
0: Oh, that's good.
2: There you go.
0: Look at that. New shoes for Lucky's. All right. So, Lucky, what do you got for us today here, my friend?
1: Well, today's story is another crazy story, but it involves a store I don't think I've ever told a story about. Every now and then, I would go to either an Office Max or an Office Depot because they had televisions there and they had laptops, but it was a lot harder to do anything in those stores. But this particular day, I happened to be in the Office Max and they had about a 75-inch TV, and I decided that I was going to get that TV. So I, once again, they have flat carts at Office Max, and I've told you guys how many times these stores that put these carts in there, they have no idea how much they're helping crimes be committed because those carts just help you to carry something out. But I had put this 75-inch TV on a cart, and at the time, I was driving a Jeep Cherokee, you know, a hatchback Cherokee.
0: Okay.
1: So I put this TV on the cart, and I've got my girlfriend with me. We walk out of the store. Actually, she's still sitting in the car. I come out of the store with the cart, and I open up the hatch. Now, this is a big TV, big box, and it doesn't fit in the hatch all the way.
2: Oh,
1: it goes in, but the hatch door won't come down. And as I'm putting it in, I look over to the entrance, and there are two employees. They come out the front door, and they stand there for just a second and look at me. And I'm thinking to myself, okay, this is it. I got to jump in the car and get out of here. Because they caught me, you know?
0: Right.
1: So I pull the hatch down, but it doesn't latch. It won't shut because the TV's too long. So it's just barely open. It wouldn't close. I jump into the driver's seat, and I pull out. And as I pull out of the parking lot, that hatch comes open. The TV slides out the back of the Cherokee, lands right in the road. Of course I can't stop and get it, you know.
2: Right.
1: Because I think I'm caught.
0: Right.
1: So I just leave. I just leave the TV in the road. I leave. Well, you've heard how many times I'm stupid. I go back to the next store the same day, and I did that here. I went back to the same store the next day, and I saw that TV, and they had it leaning up against the checkout counter, you know, over by customer service. And I saw it laying there, and then I heard the employees talking to each other about it, and it turned out that they didn't know I had shoplifted that TV. They were coming outside just to take a break, I guess, and they saw me loading the TV, and they were coming that way to see if I needed any help.
3: Lucky.
1: They were coming to see if I needed any help, and I couldn't believe that. I was just like, oh, my Lord, I could have stopped and picked that TV up. They wouldn't have known anything, you know?
3: See, Lucky, generally, you're a cool cucumber when it comes to this stuff.
0: Yeah.
3: What made you freak out in that moment?
1: Well, I didn't want to go to jail.
0: Jail's a big deterrent.
3: Who's going to take you to jail?
1: Little Rick was working there? Well, I mean, you remember, guys, I told you after I had what happened at the JCPenney's with the watches, I decided that there would be no more struggling.
0: Yeah.
1: You know, if I could get away on foot or get in my car and drive away, that would be fine, but I wouldn't get in any type of physical altercations with anybody again.
3: See?
1: So, my only option was to jump in the car and get out of there as quick as possible.
3: See?
1: Because, like I said, I thought they knew. Turned out they didn't even know until I didn't come back and get the TV when it fell out of the car. I heard them say, you know, yeah, they expected me to get home, realize that the TV had come out, come back and get it.
0: And it took, once an
1: hour went by, I reckon, and I didn't show back up, that's when they realized, wait a minute, this guy was stealing this TV.
3: You see what happened here, Lucky? That situation
0: Lucky.
3: Where you got in the scuffle kind of scared you. This is where it all started to begin to unravel, it feels like, for you a little bit, huh?
1: Kind of, a little bit. Mm-hmm. I mean, you know, I really dodged a bullet with those. They had originally charged me with two aggravated assaults on that JCPenney deal. And I got

0: not lucky, you know, obviously, and they reduced the charges to simple assault. Had they not reduced those charges, I would have been looking at 10 to 15 years on each one. Well, that was an eye-opener for me, you know? Yeah.
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0: The Rizzo and Jeff Show.
1: Lucky for those people who are new to the program is our favorite reformed criminal. He calls the show, and I believe he's single-handedly responsible for taking the fortunes of the Roebuck company and, the Sears company, or, Art Sears, all them, and, putting them out of business.
2: Yeah, I think he did that as well. But you know what? Look, this is when you're able to look back, okay, at the past, and you go, you know what? How goofy I was doing all those things. Don't try this at home, kids, is Lucky's motto.
1: Yeah.
2: But he's always got a good story, and how he pulled it off, it's pretty amazing. Shoplifting was his thing.
1: Yes. Lucky, what's going on, man?
3: There's another crazy story, but it involves a store I don't think I've ever told a story about. Every now and then, I would go to either an Office Max or an Office Depot because they had televisions there and they had laptops, but it was a lot harder to do anything in those stores. But this particular day, I happened to be in the Office Max, and they had about a 75-inch TV.
2: This is where it all started to begin to unravel, it feels like, for you a little bit, huh?
3: Kind of, a little bit. Mm-hmm. I mean, you know, I really dodged a bullet with those. I had, they had originally charged me with two aggravated assaults on that JCPenney deal, and I got lucky, obviously, and they reduced the charges to simple assault. Had they not reduced those charges, I would have been looking at 10 to 15 years on each one. Well, that was an eye-opener for me, you know? Yeah.
1: Wow.
3: So that's when I decided, if I can get away on foot, that'll work. If I can get to my car and get away, that'll work. But I will not get in any type of physical altercation with anybody. And not to mention, believe it or not, even when I was doing all this, I know this sounds hard to believe, but I had some kind of morals. And after that first altercation happened, I realized that this is not anybody else's fault. And nobody else would deserve to get hurt. And not to pat myself on the back, but, I take care of myself pretty good. So I thought that it wouldn't be fair to anyone else if I had a physical altercation, hurt somebody, beat somebody up. It just wouldn't be right. So I made that decision that under no circumstances would I ever get into any kind of physical struggle with anybody anymore.
1: So I guess the question that I want to know is, so since obviously they figured out that it was stolen, you go back into this office place, do you then steal or do you walk around or walk back out? Do you think about claiming the TV? What do you do at this point?
3: At this point, I just was really, I stopped out of curiosity more than anything else. So I didn't get anything else that second day that I came back. As a matter of fact, I bought a pack of pens just so I wouldn't look stupid. I came into the store, and after I heard what happened and everything, I went over and bought a pack of pens. But yeah, I couldn't believe that they had thought I had bought that TV. They were coming over there to help me. Here I go pulling out like a bat out of where, and the TV comes flying out the back of the car, and I just kept going.
1: Was the TV broken? I guess not.
3: I would

0: think it probably would have. You know, I mean, when I pulled out of that store, I got onto the pedal pretty good. That's what caused that hatch to open. If I'd have pulled out a little more smoothly, it might not have opened and came out. But I pulled out pretty quickly, and just the force and the weight of that TV pushing on that gate, it just pushed it up. And you know how those gates are. Once you get them so far, they'll go up on their own.
1: Well, it's funny because I have a, and I never thought I'd be able to afford one, but it was like the lady is a really, really good, like, couponing person. Like, she's like Jeff, you know, very cheap with things. And she found, I have a 95-inch TV, and I think we paid like $700 for it. It's insane.
0: Oh, yeah.
1: Yeah.
0: Yeah, that's a good deal.
1: Well, here's the thing, though. I couldn't fit a 90-inch TV in any car, so we had to literally tie it to the top, and I had to hold it while we drove home. Right,
0: I can see that.
1: And we drove up and down Sweeten Creek Road. It was so embarrassing, right? Because all we were trying to do was, like, you know, furnish our apartment, and then you know, I guess had I been, because it's, you know, the reason I say that is because I'm trying to think of the dimensions of this TV. I mean, was this one of those TVs?
2: This was back then.
1: That's what I mean. Was it like a big fat one, or was it a flat screen?
2: Well, they were heavy back then, right, Lucky? So it's not like these TVs, right?
0: Yeah, this was around the early 2000s, so they were still, you know, kind of thick. You know, they were flat screens, but they were still kind of thick, and it being a 75-inch, you know, the box was pretty good size. It was actually kind of sitting in the back of the hatch at an angle. It wouldn't even sit flat. It went in at an angle.
1: Okay.
0: I kind of knew when I was sticking it in that the hatch wasn't going to close. I had a feeling that the hatch wasn't going to close, but it was too late to do anything now. I just got to make the best of it.
2: Yeah, back then, a 75-inch was probably the biggest TV they sold.
0: Yeah, I don't know if they had them much bigger back then, but you said you got a 95-inch TV. That's huge.
1: I do have a 95-inch TV. I really do.
2: That would give me a headache. I couldn't watch it.
0: You've got to be so far away from that screen for it to not hurt your eyes. Do you get headaches watching TV?
1: No, you want to know what it is? It's because one of the maintenance guys, I had to buy one of those things where you pull it out and it can go push down, up, to the left, to the right. So I literally pull it out and push it against the wall, you know, and then I dip it down, and I'm just sitting there hanging out. As a matter of fact, Jeff's dog, Mr. Ted, he loves watching cartoons on that TV.
2: And barking, and barking, and barking, and barking. And barking,
1: he does bark if there's a commercial that pops up, about with the emu, the Limu emu. Oh, God, forget it.
2: Yeah, well, he's 13, he's old, and he barks like I do, so, all right.
0: I got one of those dogs like that. My little buddy Woody, he's my best friend, no doubt about it.
1: Amen. Yeah. Amen, my friend. Amen. Well, you know what? Good. I'm glad that you weren't popped this time. And, you know, again, as always, we please not recommend, we implore you, do not do these things. These are just for entertainment and educational purposes only.
2: And I told Lucky he might have a big introduction coming up next week. We'll see.
1: Oh, I can't wait.
0: Yeah.
2: All right.
0: I look forward to hearing that. I can't imagine what you guys have come up with. I can't wait to hear it.
1: All right. Well, you just trust us, okay? It's very Rizzo and Jeffy.
0: I got you, buddy. I trust you guys. You know it.
1: All right, well, Lucky, thank you so much, my friend, and we will talk next week, okay?
0: Sounds good. Thank you, guys. Everybody have a great week, and remember, like the guy said, don't try this at home. It's just for entertainment purposes. You would never get away with any of these stories today, I promise you.
2: No, you would not.
1: Thank you, Lucky. I appreciate you. You wouldn't, because think about it. I mean, everyone's got those tags and everything, but it's crazy to think, because I'm thinking, 2002, and what's a 75-inch TV? It's got to be 500 pounds.
2: 500 pounds. Dude, even now, you can't get away with anything. Dude, they're even saying that Home Depot and Lowe's are putting license plate reader cameras in the parking lots.
1: Are they really?
2: You can't get away with anything.
1: You can't.
2: Yeah, you can't.
1: So maybe you find a new racket.
2: Yeah.
1: What would be a good racket? Hot dogs.
2: Yeah.
1: Hot dogs. You go, you buy hot dogs, and then you sell hot dogs, but you sell the hot dogs for a really big markup.
2: Try this racket. Go to work.
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1: 88 on a cruise, ready to have a good time. She's got the jazzy, and then they say, hey, baby, you can't bring that jazzy on here. You gotta rent one. So she does. And then she goes off the deck and dies.
2: Pretty much gave the story away. I mean, that was the plot of the story here. But here's what happened.
1: It's an interesting listen because I'd like to talk through how this is even possible, Jeff. How do you do this?
2: All right, Rizzo. I think the story is this, and we'll hear it and see if I got it right. Is that she was coming back to the ship? You know, they dock. And maybe she jazzies away to, I don't know, get some knickknacks and, you know.
1: Paddywhacks and everything.
2: Whatever the hell you buy. A bunch of crap, overpriced stuff. And then I guess she lost control and plunged into the sea. And that's just
1: She Titanic'd.
2: Yeah.
1: I mean, she just went boom on a jazzy.
2: That's about it.
1: And this is about the time that I wish our friend Steve from Canton, who we call Papoose, would call because I would like to ask how his machines, how they would go off. And by the way, if you're only going off at 4 or 5 mph, how are you going to break through the railing? I mean, this lady broke through the railing and just went off unless it hit the railing and she flipped off.
2: You know what?
1: I mean, this is bad.
2: Yeah, I guess when it docks and you're coming down the dock, you ever see people like miss their cruise ship and they're running? You know, she's coming at you at 4 miles an hour. And then I guess at some point, did the wires cross or something happen? Because
1: the wires cross?
2: Because cannonball. She went in.
1: I want you to think about the size of a cruise ship that thousands of people are on at any given time. And imagine an old lady that's 90, almost 90, on a jazzy going right off.
2: Yeah.
1: The top.
2: Mm.
1: I don't know how it happens, but here's the story.
3: An 88-year-old American passenger has died at Carnival Celebration Cay. Apparently, she was on the dock trying to get back onto Carnival's Celebration cruise ship when she lost control of her mobility scooter and catapulted herself off the dock.
1: She catapulted off a dock?
2: Well, I gotta
1: tell you. Do you know what a catapult is? So then the thing flung her over the railing into the ocean.
2: You know how high these docks are? These are cruise ships.
1: Dude, they're like 800 feet high. I know.
2: This is Carnival Celebration. This is one of their biggest ships that they own and that they put out there. And she catapulted.
1: And when you catapult, ladies and gentlemen, I mean, make no mistake about it.
2: At 88. I gotta tell you, at 88, she sank like a rock.
1: I mean,
2: I gotta tell
1: that's
2: you.
1: Like launching a pumpkin. You know what I mean? Or like launching like a thing from the, what are those medieval weapons, you know? You put a rock on it. It's a catapult.
2: That's what it is. Slingshot. A slingshot.
1: So they got a 90-year-old slingshotting herself off the deck.
2: Yeah.
1: I mean, there's got to be more to this, Jeff. There's got to be.
3: And catapulted herself off the dock. Now, how in the world would something like this happen?
1: I don't know.
3: There's a lot of potential explanations.
1: There
3: are? Sudden cardiac arrest. But here's what I would guess probably happened. Many of the elderly or immobile people that I've represented are required to rent scooters from an organization called Scoot Around when they're on Carnival ships. Carnival often doesn't allow you to bring your own scooter on or can't accommodate your scooter because of the size. So they rent a mobility scooter, and they're elderly and they're unfamiliar with the controls, the brakes, the forward, the backwards, the speed. Everything's different than what they're used to. Mm-hmm. And I've seen a lot of people lose

0: control of those mobility scooters with disastrous results.
1: You have?
2: She had a rogue scooter. Okay, so let me tell you. Let me tell you the quotes that are coming from this story. Okay.
1: Please.
2: All right. And you want to talk about how much she catapulted herself?
1: All right. Oh, man.
2: Buckle in, because she wasn't buckled in. During the incident, she is believed to have struck her head against the hull of the vessel.
1: Before, you know how you gotta go for before, that to happen?
2: Before entering the water, Carnival teams responded, successfully retrieving her from the water. Despite resuscitation efforts, she did not survive.
1: No way.
2: She later succumbed to her injuries and was pronounced dead by a local physician. She launched so much
1: they hit the hull.
2: That she hit the hull of the ship. I mean, she was flying in the air.
1: Why? How does that happen?
2: So how fast must this stinking Carnival Cruise mobility scooter have been going?
1: What's the store? I want to see the store. It must have been going 80 miles an hour, you couldn't get your car to do that.
2: She was subsequently taken by the Royal Bahamian Police.
1: Oh, my God.
2: And to the coroner's office. She's in the coroner's office in the Bahamas.
1: In the Royal Bahamian?
2: Yeah.
1: We were there.
2: We were there.
1: We were there. So she catapulted into... Oh, man.
2: This is somebody's granny. This is a seven-day cruise.
1: This is somebody's mom. It's her me-mom.
2: When she always said, I'm getting older. This will be my last trip.
1: Yes,
2: she probably wasn't thinking that.
1: Well, what is the name of this?
2: What?
1: What's the name of this website? I want to... Hold on.
0: From an organization called Scoot Around when they're on Carnival ships.
1: Scoot Around.
2: Okay.
1: So you have to go to Scoot Around. I want to take a look at the scoots, because I'm telling you, these things are lethal. So
2: yeah.
1: So basically, long story short, Granny, she was on the Scoot Around, and she was flung and whacked the hull of the ship and then was peeled off, and then they just...
2: Well, the Scoot Arounds at least have nice baskets in the front.
1: They've got baskets?
2: Yeah, they look nice. Yeah.
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3: Good Saturday. We're going to see lots of sunshine with no chance of rain through the day, only a few passing clouds. Temperatures will be warming up all the way to the mid-80s this afternoon. We'll cool back down to only the upper 50s overnight with more cloud cover. Your Sunday is also going to see limited sunshine as we'll have more clouds and perhaps a stray shower. High temperatures will be in the upper 80s. We'll stay in the 80s Monday with sunny skies. For WSPA 7 News, I'm meteorologist Grant Roberts.
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1: So apropos that, you know, this story comes here today because I've been feeling a little nostalgic. Chuck E. Cheese, right? Chuck E. Cheese has been coming down. So, you know, it's just been one of those, it's been one of those things, Jeff, where I got to be honest with you, I'm excited to talk about
2: it. Yeah. Well, look.
1: I don't want to give the restaurant away yet because we have tickets to the Black Crows.
2: Okay.
1: All right. And I was thinking maybe, and I don't know how you would do this, but I'm going to be honest with you. I think 828-240-1059, would you be in and would you go back if this restaurant came back? Would you?
2: 110%. And I want to see if anybody can guess which restaurant it is that's going to be coming back. You got to think nostalgia. It could be from any decade. Okay.
1: What would be the hints you would give? A steak?
2: It's hard to give too many hints, there could be a possible steak. That's possible, yeah.
1: What if one of the hints was...
2: Well, why don't you just, at this point, just tell them what it is?
1: No, I bet you nobody knows.
2: Why don't you just tell them what it is at this point?
1: What do you mean? What? Do you know?
2: Of course. Everybody remembers from the 80s.
1: You really just
2: put this game down.
1: What are you talking about?
2: People walk in, you get frazzled, and then you ruin the game on us? Everybody knows what it's going to be.
1: What? So I make a searing sound? That could be Outback.
2: No, it can't. Outback's around. You're talking about one that's coming back.
1: It could be, there's plenty. Kahunaville?
2: Kahunaville? It's a one-off deal. You really just took this game and demolished. Go ahead, pick up Curtis. He's got it right away. Hey, you ruined the game.
1: I didn't ruin the game.
2: Go ahead.
1: Curtis, did I ruin the game?
3: Yeah, I believe it's Western Sizzling.
2: Okay, all right.
1: What did he say?
2: Western Sizzler, all right.
3: Or Ryan's or Quincy's.
2: Okay.
1: Okay, so do you have the one that you're going to stick with?
3: Quincy's is pretty good. Ryan's.
1: Quincy's and Ryan's. I got to tell you something, Curtis. I appreciate that. Not the answer. Okay. What I tell you.
2: Okay.
1: So my hint of...
2: Everybody would know then, because I don't think you might have been a little young for it to go to it.
1: I've gone to...
2: To this one.
1: This was next to a Chi-Chi's and a Beaches, like where I grew up. So, and again...
2: Go ahead.
1: Hold on. I'm going to go to...

0: I'm not getting. Look at all these. All right, hold on. All right, let's see. Hello, who's this? Amanda?
1: Hey, guys, it's David Hoyt.
0: Oh, David Amanda. Hoyt. There's an Amanda calling.
2: That's not
0: what
2: Amanda.
0: Do you think, David Hoyt?
1: Western Sizzler.
0: Western Sizzler. Hang on for just one second, David Hoyt. Hold on. Wait. Hello, who's this?
3: It's David.
2: It's Dave.
0: Dave, what do you think, Dave?
3: I'm thinking sagebrush.
0: Sagebrush. Sagebrush. Interesting. No, it's not sagebrush. Look at that. No, but sagebrush is a guess. You know. All right. So now that
2: this is like, why don't you guess the restaurant and it's Chuck E. Cheese and then you go cheddar. Pizza.
0: Mouse. Who's this?
4: Courtney,
0: what do you think?
4: Steak and Shake?
0: No, steak and Shake. No, it's not.
2: Steak and Shake is, here's the problem. Steak and Shake is around in places, okay? They have them in Florida everywhere. It used to be my late night save at 2 in the morning, Steak and Shake.
0: So you said I ruined the game. And at 828-240-1059, if you want tickets to the Black Crows, not one person. My hint was, and you thought I gave it away. Nobody knows it.
2: Well, I I have to look.
0: What?
2: Okay.
0: What?
2: All right. So they are different. So
0: they are. That's why.
2: The ones are a little different. Okay. All right.
0: So,
2: I thought you might have lobbed the game up for them.
0: Well, you know what? I appreciate David. Dave, thank you for proving my point. I appreciate you. That's not the one, but I just wanted to say thank you. Oh, okay. He's got his own.
2: You're welcome, Dave. All right.
0: Yeah, you're welcome. Thanks for listening. So anyway, why don't I just play it now and then we can talk about it, okay? Here it is, ladies and gentlemen. The restaurant that nobody could guess with my hand.
2: Well, it came close.
0: How did they come close?
2: Well, they came close.
0: It's okay. Not the restaurant.
2: All right, go ahead.
5: Restaurant brand Sizzler is plotting a comeback. How would you rate the prospect of it being successful, and more importantly, of you and your family dining at a Sizzler? Would you give the chances a rare rating, a medium rating, or a very likely well done rating?
0: Oh, look at that. Hello, who's this? Hello?
6: Aloha, boy.
0: What's going
6: on? Aloha, boys. It's Date.
0: How are you, Date?
6: Good, good. So, is it Hooters?
0: Hooters!
2: No, John.
0: No, Hooters.
2: It's Hooters?
0: Hooters.
2: He gives you...
0: Hello, who's this?
7: Hey, this is Melvin.
0: What do you got, Melvin?
7: Hey, I'm going to go with the ground round.
2: It's not the ground round. And the ground... Here's the deal. Ground round.
0: I love you,
2: Melvin,
0: guys.
2: Melvin.
0: You guys are killing me.
2: Ground round you could get... If you remember, they had the popcorn machine at ground round, by the way. So you would go into ground round and you get the popcorn machine. That's not it. Oh, come on, Asheville. He's hitting you with And by the way.
0: I'm sorry.
2: All right. If anybody can remember this about I'll give you a hint. They had a 60 and over menu. Okay. So you are an honored guest.
0: No,
2: you are an honored guest at this restaurant when they had 60 and over menu. It was called Honored Guest. I don't know if that's a hint. Okay.
0: Well, all right. So now with that being said, we just have a little bit left.
2: Yeah, go ahead.
0: 828-240-105.
2: Sizzler back.
0: Sizzler's back. And, man, I'm good. Yeah. I told you. All right, here it is.
8: Well, there's only one rating when it comes to steak, and that is rare or medium rare. And I think that's the same answer I would give to the prospect of my family dining at a Sizzler. We didn't have them growing up. They weren't a thing in the Midwest.
9: Steak in the Midwest, yeah.
0: So they actually were not a national chain. I mean, hello, who's this?
10: This is Ghost one more time, but now let me tell you, Bogart's.
2: Bogart's.
0: Goose, I love you. Thank you. I really do.
2: Well, Bogart's.
0: What is Bogart's? What's that? What is that?
2: I just Googled it. They had Bogart's Tavern in Waynesville. It's a national,
0: it's a national
2: I don't think it is. I don't think it is. It's just a

0: restaurant that Goose likes.
1: No, I'm talking about this Sizzler.
0: I know. So he's liking Bogart's, so, which is, I think, still
1: when
0: open.
1: Did Bogart's,
0: Bogart's is open still. Yeah.
1: All right, you can go there, Goose. Yeah. I love you, brother. All right.
2: But I would say that if the Chi-Chi's comeback is any indication, we just got a Chi-Chi's that is revamped here in the Twin Cities. And that place has been busting down the doors busy ever since it opened several months ago. So
1: they have they feel like the Sizzler would do great, and not one of you has earned.
0: Well, somebody texted in, and they said, speaking of Sizzler, this game sizzled out quick.
3: 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Somehow. 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
1: Somebody just called me and asked if I guess because I said, if you're just tuning in while we were having the discussion about the hint.
2: Right.
1: All right. I said I don't drink because I'm diabetic. And, our friend called, and he hasn't called in a while, Everett. And he was like, hey. And then he went into this whole thing about why he, about how he found a whiskey that drops his blood sugar.
2: Yeah, I got news for you. You don't want Rizzo on the booze. Okay, so let's just one thing at a time here, folks. He's a work in progress still.
1: I'm still trying. All right, listen, I got a couple calls, and then we're going to go to that Metallica keyword, so make sure you're listening. All right, I guess these are Sizzler people. What is going on?
2: Yeah, well, we were going to play a game, and I thought initially when we started it at about 7:45-ish that we were going to have you guess a restaurant that it was going to be returning, an old school restaurant that they're going to reopen again. They did it with Chi-Chi's, and there's some others that they're going to try. And Sizzler is one of them that they're going to bring back. So it's an 80s thing, Sizzler. People remember it. You were given a hint, and the hint you gave was and I said, you just gave the stinking, the game just sizzled. You really just gave it away.
1: Didn't.
2: And I believed, and this whole game just fell apart. It's just...

0: disaster at this point.
1: This whole thing has been a disaster. Right. It's we like got to get to Queen Latifah soon.
0: Right. This feels like a ceasefire that's just falling to pieces.
1: And we feel like the
0: Strait of Hormuz.
1: Yeah, that's what this show is.
0: This thing is the Strait of Hormuz at the moment. All stopped up, nowhere to go. So, you know, we said, can you guess what it is? And then we gave you chances to guess. And I guess I was wrong in this. And people were still calling about it, Rizzo.
1: And Jeff, we did actually say it was the Sizzler and played a news report. Called. And people are still calling. So 888-240-1059. And then remember, listen for that Metallica keyword. Let's go to line one.
2: Hey, this is Phil. I was going to tell you guys, there is a Western Sizzlin' in Spruce Pine, North Carolina.
0: Yeah, I did see that, a Western Sizzlin', but Sizzler is a little different than Western Sizzlin', you know?
1: Yeah.
2: Right.
1: Have you ever...
2: Yeah, they're kind of one of the same, but, you know, still kind of the same restaurant.
1: Well, yeah, I mean, I don't know what makes one Western and one just...
0: the name. The name.
1: Yeah, but did you, when you heard... Did you go Sizzler?
2: No, I actually went Sizzling. The one is Spruce Pine is Sizzling, but yeah, I get what you're saying with the Sizzler.
1: See, I appreciate you reaching out this morning. Hello, who's this?
3: This is Rod.
1: Rod, what's up, man?
3: What's happening, brother? First time calling in, man. I listen to you guys every morning.
0: Well, appreciate it, buddy.
1: Appreciate it.
0: What's going on? The Sizzler chat really got you on the edge of your seat?
1: Is this got you invigorated today?
3: Yeah, man. I used to eat a Sizzler all the time with my parents growing up, man, in Charlotte.
1: It's a good restaurant, isn't it?
3: Man, it was a good restaurant back in the day, for sure, man.
1: And let me ask you, when I went... Did that hint ruin it for you, or did you get it, or where were you at with that? Did you think about a bar in Waynesville?
3: Say it again, man. I'm sorry you broke up. I'm talking to you while I'm driving.
1: When I went, that we made that noise,
0: did you get Sizzler right away?
3: That was my first guess was Sizzler, but I think I've got this, man.
1: Well, do you? What do you got?
3: Shoney's.
0: Shoney's.
1: You know what?
0: You know, Shoney's isn't bad, because Shoney's has a delicious buffet.
1: I love
0: Shoney's.
1: Who is this?
4: Dang it, did I miss it? I was going to say Shoney's.
1: No, you didn't miss it. Well, you did, because we did the segment about it, but, you know, what makes it, you think of Shoney's?
4: I have no idea.
0: Yeah.
1: Yeah, listen.
0: That's all right. No, thanks for the call. Thanks for Shoney's. Like Shoney's. There's one in Franklin, North Carolina, if you would really like a little nice little homestyle buffet there. But
1: so people still have no idea.
0: After we've played it. Maybe it's us.
1: It might be us. We'll be right back. More of the Rizzo and Jeff Show coming up after this.
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We've got tickets to see Chicago and Styx. Wouldn't that be an epic show to see? It's not a far drive. We'll tell you how to win coming up in just about 7 minutes on 105.9 The Mountain. 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

0: 105.9 The Mountain, Asheville's classic rock. Maybe you heard that Chicago and Styx was on tour together. They're going to be together in Charlotte, July 18th. How would you like to go? 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
1: 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Maybe you want to disappear for the weekend. I think this is the perfect anthem for that. As soon as the guitar kicks in, you know where you're headed. Two tickets to paradise. It's Eddie Money.

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Maybe you want to disappear for the weekend. I think this is the perfect anthem for that. As soon as the guitar kicks in, you know where you're headed. Two tickets to paradise. It's Eddie Money.

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0: Good Saturday. We're going to see lots of sunshine with no chance of rain through the day, only a few passing clouds. Temperatures will be warming up all the way to the mid-80s this afternoon. We'll cool back down to only the upper 50s overnight with more cloud cover. Your Sunday is also going to see limited sunshine as we'll have more clouds and perhaps a stray shower. High temperatures will be in the upper 80s. We'll stay in the 80s Monday with sunny skies. For WSPA 7 News, I'm meteorologist Grant Roberts.
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0: 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I don't know if you heard, but the Cruisins are back at Blossoming Gas. 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

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There's a new business that just opened on Tunnel Road that donated some money to Hall Creek Elementary. We'll tell you more coming up in two songs on 105.9 The Mountain.

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14: Happy Saturday. Look for sunshine and no chance of rain as we head through the day. Temperatures will be warmer as we'll get back to the mid-80s. Overnight, we'll cool down to only the upper 50s with a few more passing clouds. Your Sunday may see a stray shower during the afternoon, otherwise mostly dry with some sunshine and even warmer temperatures pushing to the upper 80s. We'll see sunshine again for your Monday. For WSPA 7 News, I'm meteorologist Grant Roberts.
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105.9 The Mountain, Asheville's classic rock. If you're one of those people who kind of lives on the road, there's kind of a cost to never staying in one place for too long. And that's what this song is all about. It's the Allman Brothers Band and Ramblin' Man on the Mountain.

0: 105.9 The Mountain, Asheville's classic rock. It's Crystal. 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So, on Tuesday at 8 a.m., we've got a brand new Asheville deal. 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

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We're all excited that Lake Lure's back open. But there might be a reason why you don't want to visit for Memorial Day weekend. 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

0: 105.9 The Mountain, Asheville's classic rock. It's Crystal. So we're all excited that Lake Lure's back open, that the lake is full pond now, and we've got Memorial Day coming up next weekend, which blows my mind. But they're trying to lure over 800 visitors to the beach reopening for Memorial Day weekend. It's a big deal. I'm excited for them, but that's not something that I want to be involved in. If you want to read the full story, you can check it out now at 828newsnow.com. 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

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How's your grill doing? 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

0: 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We're trying to get you ready for summer. 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So this coming up Friday, Rizzo and Jeff are going to be at the Cruise Inn at Blossom and Gas, and they've got a chance for you to win. Are you ready for this? A grill that's worth $2,800. 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

0: 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I'm Jess, and we are hooking Dad up this Father's Day. 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

105.9 The Mountain, Asheville's classic rock. And tonight, if you get a chance, check out Saturday Night Live, because Paul McCartney will be the musical guest. 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And Will Ferrell is going to be hosting, so you know it's going to be funny. Season 51 finale with Paul McCartney airs tonight at 11:30 on NBC and Peacock. Coming up, I've got Aerosmith on The Mountain.

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0: lost about $3,000. 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
1: who's the guy? Who's the man that said, "I got an idea. Let's get a bunch of donkeys and play basketball." So whoever that guy is, fire him. All right.
0: What's wrong with donkey basketball?
1: Nothing's wrong with it. 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All right. 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
1: Careful, you're going to jinx us.
0: You're right, but no, for real. We're getting things done, it's looking great, and if I don't jinx us, we're going to finish on time.
1: There you go again.
0: That's my bad.
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0: 105 Down the Mountain, Asheville's Classic Rock, where your concert connection and Rizzo and Jeff have got the hookup coming up Monday morning. They've got tickets for Chicago and Styx playing Treline Amphitheater in Charlotte. That show's coming up July 18th. First shot to win Monday morning with Rizzo and Jeff on 105.9 The Mountain. Got some AC/DC up next.
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0: 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Happy birthday to Chris Novoselic from Nirvana, Rock and Roll Hall of Famer, turning 61 today. This day in 1978, Joe Walsh released his fourth album, But Seriously, Folks. This day in 84, Ozzy Osbourne was arrested in Memphis for staggering drunk down Beale Street. Sure, Sharon was not happy. This day in 1987, U2 started a three-week run at number one with or Without You.
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10: Good Saturday. We're going to see lots of sunshine with no chance of rain through the day, only a few passing clouds. Temperatures will be warming up all the way to the mid-80s this afternoon. We'll cool back down to only the upper 50s overnight with more cloud cover. Your Sunday is also going to see limited sunshine as we'll have more clouds and perhaps a stray shower. High temperatures will be in the upper 80s. We'll stay in the 80s Monday with sunny skies. For WSPA 7 News, I'm meteorologist Grant Roberts.
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0: It's 105.9 The Mountain with the Allman Brothers Band and Don't Keep Me Wondering from 1970's Idlewild South. I'm Gibson and welcome to Southern Fried Saturday Night. Grateful to be in for JB once more. We heard from Greg Allman before that and the title track to Greg's 87 solo album, I'm No Angel, originally recorded by Bill Medley of the Righteous Brothers for his solo album, Right Here and Now, which came out in 82. Song wasn't a big hit for Bill, but of course for Greg, it was a different story. ZZ Top got it started with Blue Jean Blues. Going back to Fandango, released in 75 with those three dudes from Texas for you here on your Southern Fried Saturday Night. I'm grateful to be a part of it each week from 6 until 7. And thanks for choosing the mountain. Stick around. More Southern Fried Rock on the way. Blackfoot coming up and Fabulous T-Birds.
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1: Howdy, folks. This is your old buddy Shorty Medlock. I'd like to tell you about an old bunch of foxhounds I got. Old Ring and Old Tiger and Old Rover. And when we start out across them Georgia hills hunting them foxes, it sounds something like this.

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I hope you're having a great one so far. We heard from Little Feet before that. Rag Mama Rag.

is on their album Chinese Work Songs, released in 2000. A great cover version of that classic from the band for you. I hope you're enjoying the music on your Southern Fried Saturday night, and I'm grateful to have more on the way. Johnny Winter, Government Mule, and right now, the Fabulous Thunderbirds with Wrap It Up.

0: Johnny Winter on 105.9 The Mountain with Jumpin' Jack Flash. I'm Gibson, and welcome back to Southern Fried Saturday Night. We heard from Government Mule before that. Funny little tragedy. It's on their album Shout, released back in 2013. Warren teamed up with a whole bunch of guest stars on this album. Elvis Costello features on that tune, but you'll find songs with Warren paired up with Jim James, Dr. John, and Steve Winwood, and several more. A great album you want to add to your collection if you don't already have. 38 Special in there, too, with Somebody Like You. As Southern Fried Saturday Night rolls on next, stick around. More great Southern rock on the way with Kenny Wayne Shepherd.
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3: And the gods of rock said, let there be metal. And here we are right at the beginning, the genesis, if you will, on the House of Hair. It's a radio miracle. This is Dee Snider, and I'll be leading the heavy metal procession for the duration. And it's going to get hot, hotter, and hottest in here. That's right, I got mountains of molten metal in store for you. How's about Wasp, Ozzy, and Whitesnake? Yep, it's going to be loud. So, get in, sit down, shut up, and start banging. This is the House of Hair! And it all starts right now with Slaughter. Turn it up!

great one from Van Halen that you don't hear every day. That's kind of how I roll. You know you're in the house of hair. This is Dee Snider, and I've got my first request of the show right here. It's from George up in Winnipeg, Manitoba, Canada, who listens to Power 97, Winnipeg's rock station, don't you know? He says, Dee, I want to hear this because it just makes sense. Well, ironically, George, that makes no sense. But what the hell? This song definitely don't suck, and that's pretty much the criteria for requests. This is Skid Row with Wasted Time on the House of Hair. Please enjoy loudly.

0: essence of what it means to be a fan of the metal and the HOH. And I think we did a hell of a job, if I do say so myself. So go now to housefaironline.com and click on the shop. All right, I promise I'll find something cool in a few. Hang tight. But before you go, please check out this personal message from yours truly. Hey, everybody, it's me, Dee Snider, host of the HOH. So how many times have you said, if there was only a way I could get Dee Snider to record a personalized video message for a friend, family member, or coworker? Survey says never. But now that I've used my mind powers to plant the idea in your brain, let me tell you about Cameo. Cameo is a free app that allows celebrities to make personalized video messages. All you gotta do is book the Cameo video, tell me some basic info on who and what the message is for, and voila, your favorite Rockstar Air personality, that would be moi, will record a message that will delight whomever you give it to. I've done birthdays, anniversaries, proposals, congratulations, award presentations, get well soons, graduations, motivational messages, and more. People absolutely love them. So go to cameo.com, put my name in the search engine, and check out the hundreds of rave reviews and messages I've done. And next time you need a unique gift, think, I'm going to download the free Cameo app and get Dee Snider to record a personal video message. You'll be glad you did.
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7: Old school metal rules, baby! And I'll stab you in the cheek with a crusty tube of mascara if you disagree with me. This is Dee Snider, and the House of Hair is back with my official request of the week.
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7: This O-R-O-T-W comes from Mindy in Bend Over, Oregon. Wait a second. Drop the over, it just says bend. Sorry, Benders. Here's what Metal Mindy had to say. D, my son Benjamin first heard this song when he was 3 on the HOH. Ever since, it's been his favorite song. He's turning 7 this month, and I know hearing this song with the dedication from you would make him smile. Benny, as we call him, is your biggest fan in our house. Every Saturday morning, he says, "Do you know what day it is, Mommy?" I say, "Yes, Saturday." Then he says in his deepest voice possible for one so young, "It is House of Hair night." Oh, man, that is awesome. You got me right here on that one, Mindy. I'm pointing at my heart and getting a little misty thinking of my kids at that age. All right, Benny, it's Uncle D talking to you now. It is time to bang to your favorite song. Happy birthday, buddy. This is Brittany Fox with Girl School on the House of Hair. Crank it up!

slipping it in and out old school style with Whitesnake on the House of Hair. D-Side here, and this next one is my official rare haircut of the week. Now, Coney Hatch is a Canadian band who released 3 albums in the 80s. If you're not from Canada, quick, name one. I'll wait. And if you're wondering where the

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I know I am. It's named after the infamous Coney Hatch Lunatic Asylum in London that first opened in 1851 and were finally shut down in 1993. Just FYI. Was that? Shut up and play the song? Right. This is Coney Hatch with Monkey Bars on the House of Hair. Turn it up!

0: Yes, ladies and down boys, that was Warrant on the House of Hair. This is Dee Snider, and I'm headed to the kitchen for a quick bite, but I'll be back with more tasty morsels in just a few. So sharpen those painted nails and spice up your puffy do. The HOH will return with some meat and potatoes metal right after this. Stick around!
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0: Snyder. Crank it up! This is the House of Hair.
1: Right back where I want you, in the clutches of the HOH, D Snyder here, and I'd love to hear what's on your metal mind. So make sure to follow the house on Facebook so we can share a metal mind melt. Metal mind melt. That's a tongue twister. Try saying that one three times fast. Metal mind melt. Metal mind melt. Metal. Oh, forget it. Here's a taste of rat right now on the House of Hair. Well, that sounded gross. This is Lay It Down, and it's Bang It!

religious experience on the House of Hair. That was God Gave Rock and Roll to You from Kiss. D-Side here, and I've already ripped through an entire hour of the HOH. Rip. Are you up for some more? I knew you were good people. Then pick the blisters off your air guitar fingers, and I'll set up the next hour for you. 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